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Okay, Marv Johnson again. Great song. I love the way you love me. 12 minutes now back at the 8 o'clock hour. Into hour number 3 of the Beach Show tonight. If you want to hear something, we'll play it for you. Hello tonight to Valinda and her son. They're listening to me on the show tonight. Want to hear some Delbert, and hey, I'll get it on here in just a few. Let's see. Want to tell you about the auction tomorrow morning, the Solana auction over there in Darlington, talking to my main man, Troy, the best auctioneer that I've ever heard. Troy says, Grady, we've got four rows in the field right now and going to be working on a fifth row in the morning, and going to be a beautiful day for an auction. And he says, Grady, a lot of good merchandise. Going to have a lot of merchandise inside, too. All the tables are full, so it's going to be a great day for an auction. If you got tomorrow off, you know, it's Columbus Day. It's a holiday. Why don't you come on over to Darlington, and when you get in there, talk to the lady. If you've never been, talk to Jessie. And you tell her Grady Brown sent you, and she'll get you a number, and you can bid and buy anything that you can think of. They'll have all kinds of different merchandise there, and it starts in the morning in the field at 11 o'clock. That's Solana Auction, S-O-L-I-N-A. You can go online and look at some of the, Jessie's got about, I want to say she's got at least 50 pictures of things they're going to be selling tomorrow. That's at Solana Auction, Highway 401 in Darlington, if you want to call them, 843-393-7631, 843-393-7631. Okay, I had a call from Valinda and her son Gavin. Valinda lost her husband. I'm going to say it's been 2 or 3 months now, and they live in Bamberg County. And wanted to hear some Delbert. So I tell you what I've done here. I've got one of Delbert's best. It's called Sandy Beaches tonight. Hope you guys enjoy the song.

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0: Okay, one of the good songs there from Eddie Raven, Too Much Candy for a Dime. Play that song tonight for my good friends over there in Florence, Frank McKeel. I got a call from them tonight, and I hope you guys are having a wonderful weekend. Frank McKeel and all the gang over there in Florence, we just enjoy having you guys here on Sunday night. They've been calling me and listening to me for, I'm going to say, at least 25 years, and we've been on the show now. We started our 26 years, started our 27th year this past July 1st. So I'm going to say at least 22, 23 years ago, they started listening. Frank McKeel and the gang over there, we want to thank you guys for being there. Thank you for always being there for us, listening to us. And we just enjoy having a great time here on Sunday night playing all this good music. I know Tony Howell is in the group. And let's see, Brian Kennedy and Tony Howell. That's right. I got it all right here for a minute. 27 now, back at the 8 o'clock hour. If we play some good songs for you, hope you enjoy things that we do play. And pretty much everybody seems to enjoy the show, keeping up with all the beach music songs that we play here on the show. And 803-775-9534, you call us, and we'll play that special song for you tonight between now and 10 o'clock. So 803 again, 775-9534.
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1: You know, some things never change. A new year and Coca-Cola. Coca-Cola, still number one. Been there and still there. What a great taste. Coca-Cola.

great, great Joe Pope there, Little Red's grandson. Little Red's nephew. Oh, man. Tell you what, that's Little Red is his nephew, of course. And be young, be foolish, most of all, be happy. Let's see, it's 17 before the 9 o'clock hour. Of course, at 9 o'clock, you know, we play all those Sunday night backseat love songs that everybody seems to enjoy and they love. You got something special you want to hear tonight between 9 and 10. Something you can dance to, something you can just tell somebody you love it to. Anyhow, you give me a call. We call it the Sunday night 9 to 10 backseat love song hour. Hey, I want to talk to you about a new little business that's opening that has opened in Bishopville several months ago, and they are doing a wonderful job. It's called the Southern Tulip. You can't believe two buildings got that much merchandise in it. But ladies, children, ladies wear, children's wear, they've got some of everything that you can think about there at the Southern Tulip. And this is not a regular spot. This is something I'm just taking off the top of my head. They're located right there on Main Street, right next door to me. Or I'm located, well, I was there first, so they're next door to me. But they're located at 220 North Main Street in Bishopville. If you've not been by there yet, you owe it to yourself to go by and check. Ladies from out of town, they've got a unique shop. It's very unique. And clothes and dresses and things like that you've never seen before. I've just walked in, and they've got glassware, they've got antiques. You name it, you can find it there at the Southern Tulip Shop. And it's Southern Tulip, or the Southern Tulip Boutique. And they're located 220, right next door to me, 220 North Main Street, 803-4823-1800. It's called the Southern Tulip, and being owned by a lady by the name of Tammy Stevens. Go by and tell them Grady from the Beat Show sent you, and I've got a commercial to run for them, but I can't find it tonight, so I'll get it and be back next Tuesday, Sunday night with that commercial. Coming up on 15 before the 10 o'clock hour, as we play some great music, going to play one right now by the Carolina Breakers. It's called Boardwalk Angel.

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0: Okay, one of those good songs here by Delbert. It's 9 o'clock, and hey, I've got somebody on the phone that I want to talk to. And Chuck Carlin, are you there?
1: Yes, sir. I love some Delbert McClendon. You
0: I'll tell you what,
1: play some great stuff.
0: Everybody loves Delbert. How are you doing?
1: Mm-hmm. Very, very good. And yourself?
0: Everybody doesn't know that you've been having some health problems. Chuck Carlin is one of the nicest guys you'll ever meet. And we've had him in the studio here. He was a race car announcer for many, many years, and he's had some health problems here lately. But, Chuck, just tell us in general how you are doing.
1: Actually, very, very good. If anybody has had a friend that's...
0: Go ahead. Hello? Hello, Chuck?
1: Okay.
0: Hello?
1: See, I'm trying to... Let's see if I can get closer to
0: you're
1: work.
0: Good. You're good now. Go ahead.
1: Okay. So in any case, I had a stroke about a year ago, and it's taken me about a year to get to where I walk well again and try to dance well again and get to where I can get out there and play some great music. I've been playing a lot of Barry White today and just...
0: Is it your goal to try to DJ again?
1: Oh, yes. As a matter of fact, I DJ for a lot of these assisted living homes, and a couple of cities and towns are calling me to, they want me to start helping it at their events and festivals again. So I'm looking forward to that. And I love doing these special events when it comes up holidays or something for veterans or others, and so just like you, brother, I just like getting out there and trying to make other people a little bit happier.
0: That is so good. That is so good. But Chuck, I know that you've been having some health problems. We'll ask our friends to continue to pray for you. I'm one of those human beings that believes that God answers prayers, but before he'll answer your prayer, you got to ask him. And I'm just happy to be able to put you on the radio and let everybody know how you're doing. And let me put you, give them your, I know your phone number, Chuck. It's 803-804-FAST. Am I right?
1: Yes, sir.
0: 803-804-FAST, F-A-S-T. And you can get a hold of Chuck Carlin. And he's going to be getting back into DJing pretty soon. Again, if you want to hear a good DJ who plays good music, and he's got a tremendous playlist. 803-804-FAST, and Chuck Carlin will answer it. How about that, Chuck?
1: Oh, I love that. That's cool. And if they're ever up around the Charlotte area, or if they're wanting to go to one of the outlet malls, there's an outlet mall right on the perimeter of Charlotte at exit 4 and 485, and I'm staying at an assisted living facility over here. I'd love to have you drop by, and we'll go grab some lunch or dinner or something.
0: Chuck, you're a good friend. I just hope and pray that you can get back to normal and be able to DJ longer or more, and come back to a good life that I know that you love and enjoy.
1: I appreciate that. The good Lord has blessed me better than I deserve. My goal now is just to try to find me another good property somewhere within your listening area. I don't really care which city or town, and
0: I'll be on the lookout myself for you.
1: Thank you, brother. I hope to be out of this facility within a month or so, as soon as I can find something that I can either buy or lease.
0: Right.
1: But I'm looking forward to getting to come hang out with you again, and because you play the best music, and that's what I try to do, too.
0: Okay. I'm going to play a good song right now, Chuck. At 9 o'clock on Sunday nights now, I play all what we call backseat love songs.
1: Oh, Lord, yes, that's good.
0: And I've got a good one right now. It's not a backseat love song, but it's a slow song, and it's a great song, one by Alabama, called Angels Among Us. Chuck, do you believe there are angels among us?
1: I very much believe.
0: Oh, I do too, man. I've experienced. I've experienced. I'm gonna tell this story. I was at a truck stop in Columbia on Exit 70, been 10 or 11 years ago, and I stopped to get some gasoline. I had been to an auction. It was around 10 o'clock. And I had been to an auction, and I had my truck, my front seat, back seat full. And I had some stuff in the back, but they were threatening rain, so I didn't have very much. But anyhow, I had a space long enough for somebody to lay down in or lie down in. Anyhow, this guy says, he walks up to me, says, you're going east? I said, yeah. You going towards Fayetteville? I said, yes. And anyhow, I put him in the back of my truck, and I drove to Bishopville. True story now. I drove to Bishopville. I had already made up my mind when I got out, I was going to hand him a $10 bill, and I did. When we got to the truck stop there in Bishopville, I gave him a $10 bill, and he thanked me, and I turned around literally, and he was gone. I have often thought, when we talk about angels among us, yes. It's 6 minutes back of the 9 o'clock hour, and I've got Chuck Carlin on the phone. And Chuck, I'm going to play a song for you.
1: Thank you, brother.
0: It's called Angels Among Us by the Alabama.
1: And you've got so many great angels that listen in.
0: I'm telling you. God bless you, man.
1: God bless you, brother. Thank you.
0: Hang on there.

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1: Hey there, it's Grady Brown from Sunday Night at the Beach. 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
2: 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A new year and Coca-Cola. 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

0: Some things never change. A new year and Coca-Cola. Coca-Cola, still number one. 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What a great taste. Coca-Cola.
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0: You know, some things never change. A new year and Coca-Cola. Coca-Cola, still number one. Been there and still there. What a great taste. Coca-Cola. 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
1: Okay, 28 before the 10 o'clock hour, continuing to play some of these Sunday Night Backseat Love songs. We get a lot of requests to play different ones, and I had a call earlier in the show. Hope he's still listening. Got to be good telephone friends to Mr. Hugh Hicklin. And Mr. Hugh, I hope you're still there listening tonight. He wanted to hear one that he kind of grew up with, I guess. And I'm happy to play these kind of songs for people like him. This one's Johnny Maestro. Now, I'll tell you a little story about Johnny Maestro. Johnny Maestro was a white singer singing with a complete black group. But boy, were they good. They called themselves the Crest. And they had several big hit songs back in the 60s, Step by Step, Stranger in Paradise, Trouble in Paradise, and of course 16 Candles. And Mr. The gentleman who called me, I hope you're still listening. Here is your song, Johnny Maestro and 16 Candles.

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0: Hey there, it's Grady Brown from Sunday Night at the Beach. 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
1: You know, some things never change. A new year and Coca-Cola. 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What a great taste. 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

0: You know, some things never change. A new year and Coca-Cola. 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Been there and still there. What a great taste. Coca-Cola.
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Okay, we've had a wonderful time being with you since 6 o'clock this afternoon. Hope all goes well for you this week. And until the next time, I'd like to take this time to simply thank you for your time tonight. And I hope and pray that God will continue to be with you and bless you as he has so wonderfully and graciously blessed me and mine. And yes, Virginia, there is a Santa Claus. Good night, everybody. And this song tonight, of course, Save the Last Dance for Me by O.C. Smith, is being dedicated to Orla McLeod for his wife, Freedom.

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3: Your Sunday night forecast for eastern South Carolina. The remnants of Isaias clears out overnight with rain chances dropping down to 15%. Skies turn clear with drier air moving into the area. You can expect a low of 62 degrees tonight and light south winds, setting up a pleasant start to the work week.
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3: 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Four terrifying haunts, one nightmare you won't forget. Enter Frostbite Manor, where Santa and his deranged elves turn Meemaw's Dead and Breakfast into a holiday nightmare.

0: Then step into the terror trail where the fog rolls in, shadows move through the trees, and the dead refuse to stay buried. 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
1: Your Sunday night forecast for Eastern South Carolina. The remnants of Isaias clears out overnight with rain chances dropping down to 15%. Skies turn clear with drier air moving into the area. You can expect a low of 62 degrees tonight and light south winds, setting up a pleasant start to the work week.
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1: Your Sunday night forecast for eastern South Carolina. The remnants of Isaias clears out overnight with rain chances dropping down to 15%. Skies turn clear with drier air moving into the area. You can expect a low of 62 degrees tonight and light south winds, setting up a pleasant start to the work week.
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3: Your Sunday night forecast for Eastern South Carolina. The remnants of Isaias clears out overnight with rain chances dropping down to 15%. Skies turn clear with drier air moving into the area. You can expect a low of 62 degrees tonight and light south winds, setting up a pleasant start to the work week.
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Yeah, well, we did too. That's why we're here, playing a bunch of random songs in a row, right? 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
1: Your Sunday night forecast for Eastern South Carolina. The remnants of Isaias clears out overnight with rain chances dropping down to 15%. Skies turn clear with drier air moving into the area. You can expect a low of 62 degrees tonight and light south winds, setting up a pleasant start to the work week.
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3: Your Sunday night forecast for Eastern South Carolina. The remnants of Isaias clears out overnight with rain chances dropping down to 15%. Skies turn clear with drier air moving into the area. You can expect a low of 62 degrees tonight and light south winds, setting up a pleasant start to the work week.
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1: Your Sunday night forecast for Eastern South Carolina. The remnants of Isaias clears out overnight with rain chances dropping down to 15%. Skies turn clear with drier air moving into the area. You can expect a low of 62 degrees tonight and light south winds, setting up a pleasant start to the work week.
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5: Your Sunday night forecast for eastern South Carolina. The remnants of Isaias clears out overnight with rain chances dropping down to 15%. Skies turn clear with drier air moving into the area. You can expect a low of 62 degrees tonight and light south winds, setting up a pleasant start to the work week.
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7: Weather Channel forecast for the Midlands. One more run at summer weather here this week, and then cooler temperatures with a front coming through for the weekend. That's going to cool temperatures into the 60s, and nighttime lows down to the mid-40s this weekend. 84 here today with sunshine. Fair skies tonight, low 60. Sunny tomorrow with a high 85. 88 on Wednesday with sunshine. Richard DeWedding at the Weather Channel.
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0: Morning Sumner Show. Derek Burris with you, and hope you're having a good day today. We certainly are. We got a few things for you here real quick. You know, people love their dogs, and some people even let them sleep in their bedrooms or at the foot of their beds, even though they also complain that it messes with their sleep. They whine, they scratch, they pass gas. But get this, according to a new study, dogs aren't actually ruining your sleep. You are ruining theirs. And as you snore, get up to pee, and also pass gas, researchers strap fitness trackers onto 25 humans and 38 dogs over 4 weeks to measure who tossed and turned the most. And when a human and their dog stirred at the same time, the tracking data showed the dog owner moved first 45% of the time. Dogs only started at 18% of the time. Well, who moved first the other times? The researcher also asked people about their sleep. Approximately half reported that their dogs disrupted their sleep, but the data didn't show that. In most of those cases, the activity monitors didn't detect the dog doing anything to cause the humans to stir and wake. And it also made no difference whether people's dogs slept directly in the bed with them or in a nearby area. Now, the study sample size is fairly small, and it's unclear if the dogs in the study were as annoying as your dog can be. Pets in the bed? Ooh, no, no, absolutely not. Anyway, there's some stuff for you. We'll take a break. We'll come back. We got plenty more for you on this Monday. It's Good Morning Sumter. We're right here on Z95.
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Playing a bunch of random songs in a row is what we do. It's what we live for. Well, that and tacos. Mmm, aren't tacos the best? Z95. We play everything.

0: 95. A little Shaggy. 717. That's our time. Rolling along here on this Monday morning. Good morning, Sumter Show. Derek Burris here with you. Time for the birthday club. And we got a couple of birthdays here for you today. I want to say happy birthday, Dr. Trevor Ivey, a friend from Liberty Steam Charter School. Somebody sent his birthday in for us. So, Dr. Ivey, happy birthday to you. Also with a birthday today, Reuben Grayson. Reuben Grayson with a birthday today. So, Reuben, happy birthday to you as well. We'll drop both your names, Dr. Ivey and Reuben Grayson. Your names go into the hopper, of course, on Friday show at the end of the week here. We'll do our end-of-the-week drawing, and that's for our bag of swag and goodies. We'll draw from all the names end up announcing this week, today through this coming Sunday. And remember, if you've got a weekend birthday, falls on Saturday or Sunday, we always announce those on Friday morning. Also, a little extra added bonus for you. 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You ain't in. So send along that birthday information. Give me a number of ways to get in touch with me. 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Or if you'd like to, just pick up the phone and give us a call at 803-775-2321, then extension 0. 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And remember, you can send in your own name. You can send in your spouse, parent, child, grandparent, cousin, coworker, next door neighbor, whoever, as long as they live here in our listening area. Happy birthday, Dr. Trevor Ivey and Reuben Grayson. Both of them celebrating a birthday today. Folks, oh, both of you have a great birthday today. All right, birthday club done. Time now for the Spotlight on Stupid.
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0: You know, some fraud involves luxuries. Some involve bounce houses. A 30-year-old woman in Iowa named Shanice Hill was arrested after she charged around $1,350 on a stolen credit card to rent bounce houses. Police say she ordered bouncy houses for Father's Day and the 4th of July, both for parties that involved children at a park. And for at least one of the parties, the inflatable was described as a castle. Sounds like she was using multiple stolen credit card numbers. At first, Shanice denied buying the bounce houses, but the company has records that link her email and phone number to the orders. Also, she did not return the generator that they provided her with the rental after one of the events. It's unclear where she got the credit card numbers, but she may have bought or obtained them online because one of her victims still has their physical card. Now she's free on a $6,000 bond, assuming she doesn't jump bail. Get it? All right. That's bad. Anyway, there's your Spotlight on Stupid for today. Time now for our random facts of the day. Always enjoy bringing you these little nuggets of knowledge every morning here at this time. There's a small town in Montana called Malta. Its name was supposedly determined when a great northern official spun a globe and his finger ended up pointing to the island of Malta in the Mediterranean Sea. All right. The Here's Johnny scene from the movie The Shining took 3 days to film and 60 doors. And listen to this. There are more payday loan businesses in America than there are McDonald's. It's not even close. There are about 23,000 payday loan businesses versus about 13,000 McDonald's, so almost twice as many. And Paul McCartney, he earned $7 million the entire time the Beatles were together. Since then, he has earned more than $1.2 billion, billion with a B. And the Chinese buffet was created in Vancouver, British Columbia in the year 1870. Some Scandinavian immigrants set up a traditional smorgasbord, but had a chef stock it with Chinese food instead of the usual stuff, like fish and bread. How about that? All right. There you go. There are your random facts for today. We'll take a break. We come back. Our friends from the Sumter Fire Department, they're going to be with us. A little bit later on, we're scheduled to have State Senator Jeff Zell. And also, we'll be talking with folks from the Sumter Tennis Association about their tennis for turkeys that's upcoming. All that and more on the way. It is your Monday. It's Good Morning Sumter. We're right here on Z95.
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2: Hey, did you miss us? Well, we're back, and we brought music, Z95. Here's that music we brought.

0: Z95. A little minute work for you. 7:31 our time. As promised, our friends from the Central Fire Department are here with us. And we got one in the studio, Lieutenant Hemby Smith here.
1: Good morning.
0: How are you? And also one by the magic of telephone, we have Lieutenant Selena Rue Smith. She's with us. How are you?
2: I am doing wonderful.
0: Well, good. And I guess you're not here today. You're at home dealing with something else, you said.
2: Yes.
0: All right. Well, it's good to have you with us here this morning. And it is coming up, I guess, is a special week, Hemby.
1: Well, last week was actually our special week.
0: Okay.
1: But we kind of do run it through the whole month of October since we're pretty busy.
0: All right.
1: But last week was our fire prevention week. It was national-wise, statewide, and local-wise. So we went out and visited a lot of our schools and stuff last week.
0: Yeah.
1: And did some fire prevention education training.
0: Yeah.
1: Yes, sir.
0: All right. Well, very good. And Selena, you guys, I think it's fire prevention year with you guys because y'all are always preaching that.
2: We are. We even though it's a week, you know, we do it every year. And, I mean, it just goes into the next year. It is just a universal thing.
0: Yeah.
2: And the good thing about Fire Safety Week is that they have a theme every year. And this year, the theme was charging to fire safety. Safe charging is a superpower.
0: Safe charging is a superpower.
2: Because we are a society of plug-in. We have to plug in everything. I can remember when I was 6 years old, there were two things in my room that was plugged up, the TV and the lamp.
0: Yep. That's about,
2: so
0: maybe a
2: now,
0: fan.
2: Yes. And so now everything is plugged in, and we're a society of lithium-ion batteries. And that is the understudy of the title, because we know that the lithium ion battery, you have to charge that. And we have so many things in our house that we charge by lithium ion battery,
0: right,
2: that we don't think about. Our cell phones that I'm talking on, a lot of power tools,
0: yeah,
2: iPads, just a lot of things, e-bikes. We have just a lot of things. And we just want to be careful of how we plug in everything, because you go in the average room, just your bedroom, and there are a lot of things in there that are just plugged up.
0: Yep. You know, I know that a lot of older homes, they don't have very many plugs, and they're always inconveniently placed. So you can tell,
2: yes,
0: an older home, because, I mean, they just, back in the day, you just didn't have a lot of things. You plugged in the TV and the refrigerator and a fan.
1: Lamp.
0: And a lamp, and you were good to go. You know, everything else. Yeah, even the phone was wired, you know, hardwired back then. But you know, things have changed so much. But you're right about that we charge up everything now. I mean, everything from our phones to, I mean, even the watches on our hands. And I've got one that's got a permanent battery in it. I don't have to charge mine up, but I know a lot of folks have smart watches. And you got to,
2: yes,
0: stick those, I guess, back on a charger. So, I mean, they're all kind of things.
2: Yes.
0: And those batteries can heat up while they're charging up.
2: And one of the things is we want you to, it's only going to go to 100%. So charge up to that 100% and then unplug.
0: Yeah.
2: And when you're charging, you want to charge on a hard, flat surface. And you don't ever want to charge on the bed, the sofa, pillows,
0: right,
2: or carpet, or something of that nature.
0: Yeah. I actually have a wireless charger now for my phone, and when it's done charging, it cuts off. Which I was surprised. I didn't know, not know it had that feature, but it does.
2: Yes.
0: So when it gets 100%, it shuts off. So that's I guess that's a pretty good thing, because I know it's not good to let these things sit there and charge and charge and charge, because there are a lot of things, if you leave them plugged up charging, they'll keep trying to charge it as long as it's plugged up. And that's not
2: exactly
0: good.
2: Exactly.
0: Yeah.
2: And that's a good safety, that's a good safety feature. And also, if you have something larger, I have an e-bike. You always want to charge e-bikes and scooters outside if possible.
0: Mm.
2: Not on the inside, especially not in an entryway.
0: Yeah.
2: Anything can happen, yes.
0: Yeah, those, you know, larger things. I mean, a lot of people now, I know a lot of my neighbors and all, I see them out cutting the yard and I don't hear anything. And then I realize they have a battery-operated lawnmower, don't make much noise, But those got to be charged up, you know, as well, too.
2: Exactly. Those are the things that we don't think about. And then we live in the South, it's hot, and then we put those things in a storage shed.
0: Yep.
2: Give it a little air.
0: Yeah, that's a good thing to got to make sure that when you're charging, you got plenty of ventilation. MB, you guys been going around. I imagine you're talking to kids in schools and things like this. This is pretty common knowledge to them because they're pretty tech savvy.
1: They're a lot more tech savvy than we ever had time to be at their age. That's for sure.
0: That's exactly right. You know, these kids they're up on a lot of this, but. You know, there are a lot of things like that that, you know, you probably don't, people just probably don't think about. But like you said, charging your phones. I've seen people that burn their house down because they'll plug it up and throw it on their bed or something while it's charging up. And that's not good.
2: Not at all. And also think about, because I love to travel, I know Hemby loves a cruise. Yeah. So just think about when you're taking a plane, you know, the vice is you want to keep them where you can see them.
0: Yeah.
2: You know.
0: Yeah.
2: And they always, sometimes we listen and we don't listen when the pilot or the flight attendant tells us to, you know, don't charge until you're in the air. Have all of your devices that you're going to charge, including your power bank, because you see a lot of power banks on flights.
0: Mm-hmm.
2: Keep them with you. And things of that nature, because we're in the air. So you don't want to have anything that happens on a cruise, on a flight, and just make sure that we are paying to instructions, especially when you go through security and things of that nature. And they want to see what you have that's electronic. All of that is for a purpose.
0: Yeah. I saw they had one of these container ships a few years ago that caught on fire and burned and sank because a lot of the lithium ion batteries and whatever they were transporting caught on fire and in the shipping containers, and it spread and it destroyed the whole ship and it sank. That's crazy.
2: Oh, yes.
0: But you know, I mean, that's one of the things about, you know, technology that I guess we, you know, that we got to take the bad along with the good, you know.
2: We do. Yeah. Mr. Hemby wants to talk about recycling these items.
0: Yeah, let's talk about recycling, Hemby.
1: Right now, I think Lowe's is the only one in town that will still take them, but there are some other places, that if you're out of town, places like other hardware stores, they'll have a drop-off, if you will.
0: Mm-hmm.
1: If you have a Batteries Plus located in your area, they will take them as well.
0: Mm-hmm.
1: And that way they get recycled correctly and they are stored correctly. But anytime you're getting rid of them, if it's a lithium ion battery, rechargeable, then they need to be taken to the appropriate location
0: They don't need to be going in the landfill.
1: They don't need to be going to the landfill. We have gone to landfill fires and dumpster fires for just that reason.
0: Well, when you hear about a dumpster fire, that's a real thing. So, you know,
2: yes.
0: not just your favorite football team.
1: That's right.
0: It can be a literal dumpster fire for things like that. But you're right. You got to dispose of these things in the correct method. And if they have any questions, though, they can give you guys a call, and I guess you can make some recommendations for them.
1: We sure can.
0: Yeah. I know, Selena, it was Fire Safety Week. It's Fire Safety Month. Is the whole month, Hemby?
1: For us, it really is.
0: It is.
1: Spread it out.
0: And, I mean, it's every day. Every day is fire safety for the two of you guys. And, of course, you're more than happy to come out. You talk to schools, businesses, churches, civic groups. You will be glad to come to people's homes or businesses to make recommendations for them. If you're listening out there and say, you know what, I may have some safety issues in my house, all they got to do is call and you guys will come by and make some recommendations for them, right?
1: Yes, sir.
0: Yeah. What's the best way to get a hold of you guys, Hemby?
1: Area code 803-436-2600, option 3,
0: mm-hmm.
1: and they'll get you in touch with us. They'll either set you up for an appointment or they'll put your information to us through an email, and we'll give you a contact. We'll call you back.
0: All right. Selena, what you guys got going on this week?
2: Oh, we are going to a school, and we're going to be educating some parents, one of the parent facilitators at Oakland Primary.
0: Okay.
2: Called us, and we're going to be educating some parents this week, and we have an inspection this week, and we have some other education that's going on, so we're busy.
0: All right.
2: Too busy is good.
0: All right. Let me give that contact information one more time.
1: Area code 803-436-2600, option 3. Leave your name, a good number, and an address if you need us to come out, and we'll get in contact with you.
0: All right. It is always a good time to practice fire safety and fire prevention. And
2: always
0: good information here today. I hope both of you guys have a good day here today. Lieutenant Hemby Smith and Lieutenant Selena Ruth Smith. And Selena, I hope you have a good day. Sorry you couldn't be with us today, but look forward to having you back here in the studio soon.
2: Yes.
0: All right, our friends of the Sumter Fire Department, we're going to take a break. We come back a little bit later on. We've got State Senator Jeff Zell going to be with us. And also, we'll be talking with our friends of the Sumter Tennis Association about tennis for turkeys. Yes, you heard me right. Tennis for turkeys coming up here soon. All that and more on the way. It is your Monday. It's Good Morning Sumter right here on
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11: Weather Channel forecast for the Midlands. One more run at summer weather here this week, and then cooler temperatures with a front coming through for the weekend. That's going to cool temperatures into the 60s and nighttime lows down to the mid-40s this weekend. 84 here today with sunshine. Fair skies tonight, low 60. Sunny tomorrow with a high 85. 88 on Wednesday with sunshine. Richard DeWedding at the Weather Channel.
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is feeling the economic pain less than anybody else, and it's the one that's feeling every other type of pain. According to a new report from the Federal Reserve, America's wealthiest age group, that would be people 75 years old and older. And it makes some sense. They've benefited from a surge in property values in recent decades. There have been steady gains in the stock market for most of the past few decades. And they've had plenty of time to grow in their careers while sidestepping the worst of kid-related costs. If you're over 75, you may have sent your kids off to college before the 21st century surges. For the oldest families age 75 and older, median net worth jumped to nearly $505,000. That's up from just over $367,000 in 2022. 3 years ago, people aged 65 to 74 were the richest. All these figures, by the way, are adjusted for inflation. Those aged 35 and below reported median net worth of $33,000. That's a drop of 23% from $43,000 in 2022. Education has a major impact on net worth. The median net worth of somebody with a college degree is $505,000, down slightly from $509,000 in 2022. And for people with just a high school diploma, the median net worth is $107,000. And if you don't graduate high school, the median net worth, $18,600. And that group is really struggling recently, down 55% from $42,000 in 2022. So from $42,000 to $18,600 in net worth. Wow. You ever feel like you got your partner completely figured out? Well, according to relationship therapist, that mindset is one of the biggest mistakes that you can make. Apparently, many couples lose their sense of curiosity over time. And when you stop being curious, you stop asking questions. And that's when the relationship can get stale pretty quickly. So here are five mistakes that couples make without even realizing it. The first one, assuming that you know everything about your partner. People's interests change over time, and the more you learn about your partner, the stronger your relationship will be. The second one, avoiding difficult conversations. Topics like money and intimacy can be uncomfortable, but they're very important to have. And the third one, focusing on what's wrong with your love life, trying to emphasize what's working and what you like about the other person. And the fourth one, getting stuck in maintenance mode. Relationships need a balance between everyday responsibilities and new experiences. Too much routine can make things feel boring. And finally, mistake couples make without even realizing it, keeping feelings of connection to yourself. You should always share your positive feelings and appreciation with your partner. Sometimes a simple heartfelt comment can mean everything. So there you go. There's me being your Dr. Phil here today. Hey, most people wouldn't celebrate anybody losing their job, but a lot of Americans would not mind hearing that Flock Safety is feeling the heat. You've surely heard of Flock. That's the company infamous for selling those AI-powered license plate readers to police departments and cities. Well, it's raising major concerns about surveillance and invasion of privacy. Well, Flock is reportedly planning to lay off 18% of its workforce due to all the controversy and outrage. Even some of its own employees have been uncomfortable with the mounting opposition. Some employees are leaving voluntarily and are accepting buyout packages. Others are just being outright canned and asked not to return. If they do, Flock will immediately be notified their license plates are being scanned anywhere near the building. Just saying. But I thought that was kind of interesting. Flock laying off 18% of their workforce. All right, my friends, here's some stuff for you. We got to take a break. We come back more for you. We've got State Senator Jeff Sells scheduled to be with us. And also our friends from the Sumter Tennis Association. We'll be talking some tennis with turkeys. All that and more coming up. It is your Monday. It's Good Morning Sumter right here on Z95.

0: Z95. Yeah, little white stripes for you, Seven Nation Army. 8:07 our time. And as promised, our friend, State Senator Jeff Zell.
1: Good morning, everyone.
0: How are you, sir?
1: I am great. How are you?
0: I'm good. What, yeah. Senate District, what, 36?
1: That is right? Correct. That's right. Yes, sir.
0: Part of Sumter, Clarendon, part of Clarendon County. Is it all Clarendon County?
1: All Clarendon.
0: All Clarendon County.
1: Yes, sir. So parts of Sumter, Calhoun, and Orangeburg, and then all the entirety of Clarendon County.
0: Well, there you go. Well, good to have you here this morning. How you been?
1: Absolutely good. A lot of travel. You know, just trying to get as much traction as we can on the big ticket issues that we're facing, which some of them are coming in today.
0: Yeah.
1: I'd like to talk about magistrate system and some of the reform that we're looking at, some of the catalysts that sort of prompted this conversation into sort of hyperdrive recently.
0: Okay.
1: You know, obviously the local November election's coming up. And, you know, I'd like to talk a little bit about some local and statewide growth. And then finally, if we have time, some housing affordability and some stuff we've been doing across state and in Sumter.
0: Sounds good. And you're a busy guy for not being in session now. By the way, you were not on the ballot this go round.
1: That is correct.
0: You, got two more years?
1: That's correct. And I'm very thankful for that. It gives me the opportunity to really just, you know, bear down and get the work done.
0: Yeah. All right. Well, let's talk about this magistrate.
1: Yes. Thing. Well, if you haven't, folks, good morning. If you have not heard in the news, particularly in Clarendon County, there was a catalyst that really prompted us into a greater issue than we were facing with the system. Right now, there was we have several resignations in Clarendon County due to a proviso being removed out of the state budget. Not to get in too far of that, but the proviso being ruled out of order, I believe that was true, and I think that it was the right decision. However, what it did do is it removed part-time magistrates from having access to participate in the state health insurance programs.
0: Mm.
1: And so Clarendon County, and for some reason, Sumter County is much better suited and positioned and comprised. We have a very workable, good system here in Sumter. We have obviously some things we got to do, but Clarendon County is funded for 3 full-time magistrates, and they, on the books, they had 1 full-time magistrate and 8 part-time magistrates. Mm. Now, that proviso allowed these part-time magistrates to participate in health insurance programs.
0: Right.
1: One little fact that matters.
0: Now, let me ask you this. Sure. Are these folks that are part-time, do they have other employment, like other gigs?
1: Yes.
0: You
1: know? Okay. Typically, right. And every situation is different. But most do have primary
0: secondary jobs. Okay,
1: correct.
0: All right.
1: And so, but what it did was is it created a system that was very vulnerable to change. Mm-hmm. If that change were to be enacted, it would cause a major ripple effect, and it did. And so we had a majority of our magistrates resign in a very short period of time, which, to be honest, you know, some people might be a little concerned about that, and I certainly am concerned, but I'm not flaming out on this, and here's why: the amount of and volume of work that the magistrate court does in Clarendon County is equivalent to a 3 full-time position. So the bench is comprised in a way that it just doesn't work. Mm. And not only that, for every single part-time magistrate, it was costing the per year the citizen of Clarendon County $23,000 per magistrate per year for their health insurance.
0: Okay,
1: that's $150,000 extra that was being footed by the citizen in Clarendon County. So in the way I saw it was some of these resignations were required. And it certainly was down the road. I had to make some hard choices about the composition of the bench. And then my goal was, and I sort of kept this close to my chest, for every 1 appointment, I would allow 2 to expire just to create some space on the schedule to get full-timers in.
0: Mm-hmm.
1: And it was very difficult to do when there were so many part-time positions. So as people through attrition, it would be to sort of consolidate those schedules. and then ultimately save a bunch of money for the Clarendon County voter, and then really put more reliability into the schedule. But because of this proviso, it put this issue on hyperspeed, and now, which is a good thing, there's a lot of opportunity there, allowed me and others to really start formally the conversation with our Supreme Court of South Carolina. Been in direct contact on a regular basis with Chief Justice Kittredge, and how we're looking at major magistrate reform across the state. Mm-hmm. So that is happening right now. I've spoken with Minority Leader Brad Hutto of Orangeburg to see where he was on this, and he and I are locked at the hip on this. There's some great things that we can do, I think, easily. Reached out to the Judiciary Chairman in the Senate. Certainly not speaking to his commitments, but he's absolutely committed to take this issue up. And then also across the aisle, I know Speaker Smith is really focusing on it as well.
0: Right.
1: And so we just have a maybe once in a lifetime opportunity and necessity with the current situation to go right after magistrate reform. And so I see it as a huge opportunity. We've been working with the local Sumter magistrates as well, just sort of get all of their opinions and what, right, you know, what the best suitable way forward is, and really just some great ideas. Now it's just a matter of organization and, I think, execution.
0: Okay. All right.
1: So so that's that. I mean, if anybody wants to hear more, we would love to hear your thoughts. You can email me. I'll give you my information at the end.
0: Okay.
1: And also, definitely, if anyone's interested in serving, there are requirements, but I'm always interviewing for these appointments.
0: Do you have to have any kind of law degree or anything?
1: No,
0: like that?
1: No, sir. That's one of the reforms that some folks are asking for, but it's not really. It can't. There will have to be exemptions for rural communities because we just do not have the capacity. Mm-hmm. We don't have enough lawyers to choose from, let alone, it'd be a requirement. So, no, they do have to have a 4-year degree. So that is a requirirement, but,
0: okay.
1: It's a pretty, the system scrutinizes people pretty well.
0: Yeah,
1: and so it's a good thing, but, if anybody wants to be considered, please reach out to me. I'll give you my information at the end.
0: Okay.
1: And then always looking for talented people to step up and serve.
0: Right. So people out there looking for a good side hustle.
1: That's right. Well, it is. There's a lot of, there is cost of service, and we will reform pay and entitlements and benefit. That has to be part of the package.
0: Yeah.
1: But we have a ways to go, but we're definitely getting there.
0: Okay. All right, and a couple other things you wanted to see what we get to here
1: today.
0: So
1: the November races are coming up. I don't want to put my thumb on the scale. I've been trying to stay out of it for the most part. I think people have the right to make their choices, whether they're the right choices or the wrong choices.
0: Yeah.
1: We are Americans, and people have that opportunity. But I just want to encourage everyone to go vote. Make a plan. Don't sit it out. I hear some people, unfortunately, are very frustrated, and I understand it. The primary's been raucous and ugly in a lot of ways, and folks are saying I'm just going to sit with this one out. Well, that, in my assessment, is probably the worst thing that you could do. So the best thing that you could do is vote and then hold your elected officials accountable to what they promised they would do.
0: There you go.
1: And that's it. And so what that requires is an engaged citizen. And so I asked and just challenged our neighbors is, don't give up, right? This, our communities, our children, it's worth it. It's worth the hustle. It's worth the grind. Get out there and vote. Unfortunately, if you had not registered to vote yet, your deadline just passed a couple days ago.
0: Right.
1: And so, that doesn't mean you can't register now and follow up for the next elections. And so I just want to ensure everybody is aware the election is on the 3rd of November. We have a great slate of candidates across the spectrum. We're very lucky to have Speaker Smith on the ballot. I'm definitely going to highlight and praise that man's efforts because he... You know, you, like I said before, you can't look in any direction and not see the impact that Merle Smith and David Weeks and you know, a lot of the county delegation, city delegation, really have made an impact on Sumter and the region.
0: It's true. So, all right.
1: Get out there and vote.
0: All right.
1: Is the answer. And then hold us accountable.
0: Vote early, vote often.
1: That's correct.
0: As they say in Chicago.
1: That's right. So, one, yes, Derek, let's not do that too. Let's stay within the bounds of, I know it's a joke.
0: It was a joke.
1: Yes, yeah. Yes. I'd like to talk a little bit about the economic growth that we're experiencing here in Sumter in the Senate District and sort of what I have been doing to bolster and further that effort. Just a recap of some of the big things that happened in the last few months. Evoc Magnetics, just in July, it did its ribbon cutting, committing to $500 million in new investments and 300 new jobs. We have a transportation infrastructure planned investments include North Main Street, Manning Avenue corridors. And I know that we've been talking about this for a very, very long time. With the constraints on road work, the lack of capable crews, the incredible demand on that particular construction system, the cost of inflation and all that, it makes it difficult to build roads, especially when the government puts extreme hardship or challenges on contracting, which is important, but also it is a burden.
0: Right.
1: So, but we are getting after it. There was in the transportation bill last year, we funded some ways to speed up some of those contracts, and you're seeing it. DOT is really reporting some great results, and we're starting to see completions of the completion of some old projects. And so, I think you're gonna, as we sort of decouple that. And sort of unconstrain that, you're going to see a lot more.
0: Okay.
1: What I've been doing in the district, you know, I'm spending a lot of time speaking with and working with Department of Commerce, legislators, our local government, and really looking at how do we grow the economy safely, responsibly, and then also make sure that we're preserving the things that make South Carolina and Sumter and the region what it is. And so there's a balance there that we're trying to strike. I think we're doing it. I think the Chamber of Commerce, our delegations, we're all focused on the right thing. And so what I really hope to do is this next session is look at more granular way our housing affordability issues are, our codes, our municipal codes, our building costs, our regulation, our regulatory environment, and all the things that really put a lot of expense on the top of building and on the top of growth and investment. And that's, I think, where we're going to get most of the bang for our buck. When we have a system that's working well, it's just now it's time to really optimize it. Yeah. And so that's what I hope to do this next session is... really focus on the localities and what they need. You know, we can sit in Columbia and have all these great ideas and then they not amount to anything because we didn't include the right people. And so this summer has been a lot of organization. So you'll see me reaching out to folks. I'm gonna, in fact, Derek, one little plug. Is I've been talking with my team, and this is not a new idea. It's something I've been wanting to do for a while. But I think finally we've gotten the office to a point where we can do it. I am now very soon going to start asking the public to consider partnering with me in the Senate office and creating an advisory council.
0: Oh, okay.
1: Across the district and from Orangeburg to Sumter and key areas and key players. And so just, I would just like to put that out there for anybody who wants to amplify their service to the state and to the city and to the county. We're looking for ways to create that space for us to do so collaboratively. And that's it. So yeah. It's just, that's how we're going to get, we're going to grow.
0: Yeah. And, well, getting the people involved too.
1: That's right.
0: That's a good thing there. Jeff, if folks would like to find out more about this, anything that you talked about here today,
1: yep.
0: I know it won't be too long. You know, the next session will be starting up. You, of course, got to get this election all out of the
1: That's
0: way.
1: Right.
0: And get, you guys will be gearing back up to go back in January. And I know you're probably already formulating, you know, a schedule of work and things that you'd maybe like Absolutely. To put out there as far as bills and things like that. But if folks would like to contact you, what's the best way for them to get a hold of you?
1: Well, the best way is via email. And so it's Jeff Zell at scsenate.gov. If you'd like to know more about what we're doing, we're currently in the, upgrading our website. Just changed the name. It's no longer votejeffzell.com. It's mm-hmm. jeffzellsc.com. It's mm-hmm. jeffzellsc.com. And we're going to put links to volunteer application appointments, a way to streamline booking and scheduling, because it's my schedule's crazy.
0: Yeah.
1: But yes, yeah, so email's the best way. If it's a dire situation, you can call me on my cell phone. It's 803-607-0797. And I'm happy to help wherever I can.
0: Well, that's good. And it sounds like, I mean, you have not been idle. Why the Senate and the House and all are not in session.
1: That's correct.
0: So you've been pretty busy.
1: I guess, sir.
0: Well, that's all right. That's
1: promise is kept.
0: Yeah, I know. That's that's pretty good, because you guys are constantly, and I mean, I know, because sure. I talk to you and Merle and David Weeks and yes, I mean, everybody, and you guys are, the demands on your time are just unbelievable.
1: It is.
0: Even when you're not in session.
1: It is.
0: And it's even as much so when you're in session.
1: That's correct.
0: I appreciate the commitment, the time and effort and everything that you guys put into it.
1: Likewise.
0: Jeff, one more time, give your contact information for folks out there.
1: Yes, sir. My email is jeffzell@scsenate.gov. My website is jeffzellsc.com. And my cell phone is 803-607-0797.
0: All right, Senator. Have a good day today.
1: Likewise.
0: And a good
1: Thank
0: week.
1: You. God bless you all.
0: Yeah, man. Appreciate
1: Take
0: you
1: care.
0: Coming in.
1: Yes, sir. Thank
0: all
1: you.
0: All right. State Senator Jeff Zell, we're going to take a break. We come back. Our friend Scott Zobrist going to be here to talk about tennis for turkeys with the Sumter Tennis Association. All that and more on tap. It is your Monday. It's Good Morning Sumter right here on Z95.
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1: Say that's probably the most famous phone number in music history. Tommy Two Tone, 8:31 our time. And as promised, our friends from Tennis for Turkeys and the Sumter Tennis Association, my friend Scott Zobrist here with us this morning. How are you, sir?
2: Good morning, Derek. How you doing today?
1: I'm doing great, man. It's nice weather out there, so I'm going to enjoy today. So.
2: Absolutely. Well, thank you for having me on. We were just talking about the weather. It's looking great for the next week or so, and that's good for events like Tennis for Turkeys.
1: Yeah, and it's coming up starting this Friday.
2: It is. It's we're pretty excited about it. It's actually our biggest version of the tournament. This is our sixth iteration, so we've been doing it five previous years. And we've got 96 players and over 30 sponsors coming out to support military families at Shaw Air Force Base.
1: Well, very good. I was going to, you kind of beat me to it. I was going to ask you, tell us a little bit about the tournament and why you play it, because it raises money and awareness for a great cause.
2: You bet. Well, the tournament started in 2021 as a collaboration between kind of the community and the first sergeants at Shaw Air Force Base. They do an annual Thanksgiving basket drive that provides turkeys and ready-to-cook Thanksgiving meals to families on base. Mm-hmm. The first year, they did about 250. Well, they were doing it anyway. And so the first sergeants were finding ways to raise the money.
1: Right.
2: And so we thought, well, maybe there's a way to collaborate with them and put on a good, fun tennis tournament also, which we were in need of while raising money for the military.
1: Right.
2: And so we started that first one, and we had about 50 players, raised about $11,000, and it went from there. And we're making the proceeds each year bring in about $15,000 that the first sergeants use to fully fund that Thanksgiving basket drive. Mm-hmm. This year, they're going to give out about 350 turkeys to military families at Shaw. Right. And it, you know, it's great. It doesn't change the world, a turkey dinner, but it is kind of nice because they know the community cares about them. It takes a little bit of financial pressure off, and they can have it with their family, too. They don't have to go anywhere. Everything's delivered to them, so it's really a great deal for the families.
1: Well, 350, that's a lot of folks that impacts.
2: It is a lot of turkeys, too. If I'll tell you the Facebook page, how to get to that later on, but there's some pictures from last year of the first sergeants loading up. I don't know, you'd have to do the math, but that's mm-hmm. a lot of turkeys that they were loading up, pallets and pallets of turkeys that they hand out. Military people that go to the commissary on base, the grocery store on base, have the opportunity to donate also. They donate the bags that go along with the turkeys, so that's kind of the ready-to-cook meal.
1: Because you get some other stuff that you provide, you know, for the whole turkey dinner.
2: Right. Thanksgiving would be a little plain if it was just that
1: just
2: turkey.
1: Just the turkey. I mean, that's the star of the show. I mean, I got to admit that. But, you know, you want to have some other stuff to go along with it. The dressing and maybe the mac and cheese or whatever else.
2: Well, although it's sometimes controversial, I think they provide some canned cranberry sauce as well. Not really controversial, but, you know, do you put pineapple on pizza or not? It's that kind of conversation.
1: Well, I like pineapple on pizza. I'm one of those. So
2: I don't want to go there right now.
1: That's okay. That's all right. Yeah. You know, tomato, whatever.
2: Exactly.
1: But this is a really great thing. Now, the tournament starts this weekend. Can the public come out and watch this?
2: Absolutely. In fact, I got to give a shout out to a couple of groups. First of all, the Shaw Sumter Community Council hosts this, and that's the mayor's civic leader group. Businesses from around town, civic leaders from around town are on this group, and we partner with organizations like Sumter Tennis Association to host it. We have over 30 sponsors that can continue to really enable the tournament and really enable the Thanksgiving basket drive. But we couldn't do any of it without Palmetto Tennis Center that the city runs. And so BJ Reed and the team out there are amazing. But this weekend, it's an especially good weekend to go out there, because not only can you come watch recreational tennis players like us playing on the red clay, the eight red clay courts, but they have a Division II Southeast Regional Tournament for colleges out there as well. So, you know, we might do a little showdown between the recreational players and the college guys, but I'm not sure how that'll turn out. Yeah. But in all seriousness, it's going to be an amazing weekend. Great weather, amazing tennis at the college level, and then you've got a way to support the military as well by checking out the Tennis for Turkeys.
1: Have you played on the clay courts?
2: I do. I do all the time. It's amazing.
1: I'm not a tennis guy. What's the difference?
2: The clay is easier on the body. Yeah. And for older people like me, okay. it helps a little bit with the joints.
1: Yeah.
2: It's unique. It's German red clay. And
1: yeah, I know it was very special. They had to bring it in. Yeah.
2: It's, if you watch the Stuttgart tennis tournament, professional tennis tournament, it's the same. I believe it's the same company and certainly the same kind of clay. And I like to say we're kind of starting a new little tagline. You know, tennis for turkeys, come play on the red clay, come play on the German red clay, no passport required. Mm-hmm. And, you know, that's really for Sumter's tennis course. We couldn't do that without PTC. So come on out and check them out. It's easier on the body. You can slide a little more. It's a different type of clay, and it's very unique on the East Coast. Not a lot of red clay.
1: Yeah, all the red clay we're used to around here. I mean, it sticks to you. It, you know, it contaminates everything it touches, and it looks like this. I mean, just nice, clean, and it looks like everybody really enjoys playing on it.
2: They do. It's a different feel. It helps if you've got shoes for it. The clay court, this type of clay is a little more granular, and so you need the right kind of shoes. But, I mean, if you're going to play soccer on the grass, you probably want to have cleats, right? So it's the same kind of thing. So it's it is definitely very nice, and without PTC, we couldn't host this tournament. So they have an expert there. Actually, they're all kind of experts on the clay, but in terms of keeping it, Kyle Boehner is the guy that is always making it work. It's the second year, and it takes a lot of time and effort to groom it to make sure it's just right.
1: Well, again, this is something that gets bigger every year. You say you've got 96 players?
2: 96 players this year. Last year we had about 60. So we'll be playing from Friday night at 6 o'clock all the way through Saturday, and the finals or the last round of their round robin will happen on Sunday morning.
1: Are the players local?
2: No. We've got players from as far as North Carolina.
1: There you go.
2: We got a lot of military players this year. Military players get to play for free because it would be unfair to charge them to support themselves.
1: Right.
2: But of course, anybody can donate. But yeah, 96 players, over 30 sponsors. We're going to be pretty much continuous tennis. That's why I'm glad to see the good weather, because we can just keep playing tennis all weekend long. It's going to be glorious weather, and it'll be a huge impact. I think over the last 5 years, we've raised $70,000. That goes straight to the first sergeants, and then provided 1,100 or more turkey dinners because of PTC, our sponsors, the city of Sumter, all the people who have supported this tournament have had a lasting impact on the military community. And one of the reasons we do it also is it provides a great tennis experience for the players. We got people coming in from Myrtle Beach, from Charleston, Charlotte, other places.
1: Nice to showcase what we have.
2: Absolutely.
1: Here.
2: Absolutely. It highlights Sumter in a lot of different ways.
1: Yeah. The dates for the distribution of the turkeys and the dinners and everything, when are you guys doing that?
2: That always comes at the first sergeant's discretion, typically about between 2 weeks and 1 week before Thanksgiving, right?
1: Yeah.
2: And it's a pretty big effort. Check out the Facebook page. If you just search Tennis for Turkeys Facebook, and it's the number 4, Tennis for Turkeys Facebook, you'll see some pictures from last year. Our donation site is there.
1: Mm-hmm.
2: You can contact me with the information that's there if you want to volunteer or be a sponsor as well.
1: Yeah, I was going to ask folks or give folks the opportunity, because I'm sure if somebody's listening out there and they say, hey, I'd like to help out with this, maybe write a check or otherwise, you know, get involved and support this. What's the best way to do it, Scott?
2: Well, there's lots of ways to do it. But before I give them that information, I got one last bit of information.
1: Yeah,
2: kind of forgot about this. But the tournament was recently selected it won the award for the U.S. Tennis Association in South Carolina's Special Tennis Event of the Year.
1: How about that?
2: Kind of a big deal. There's unsanctioned charity tennis tournaments happen all around the state. So it's kind of a cool deal. The first sergeants were recognized because they're the ones that, you know, over 100 first sergeants over the last 5 years have helped put this thing on.
1: Mm-hmm.
2: So they were recognized for that. But anybody that wants to donate, the best way to do it is to go to our Facebook page. There's a link pinned to the top, Tennis for Turkeys, the number 4, Facebook. If you just ask Google, then it'll take you right there. And at the top, there's a place to donate. Every $50 puts a turkey on the table of a military family at Shaw. So, you know, you do the math, $100, that's 2 turkeys. And in reality, there's financial support that goes to the families throughout the year. So
1: right.
2: it's a really big deal. It's not just about turkeys. It's about the other things. Now, if people want to volunteer, or if you got a business that wants to sponsor, it's never too late to
1: sure.
2: sponsor. The t-shirts are getting printed this week, so I might even be able to get your logo still on there. But if not, the impact is just as great. Tennis4turkeys at gmail.com is my email address. Again, that's tennis, the number 4, turkeys, no dashes or dots or anything, at gmail.com.
1: Yeah.
2: You can get in touch with me. I'll put you on the, I'll tell you how to get to the sponsor or how to do sponsorship. And I can also, we're looking for volunteers who just want to come out and keep drag the clay courts. They're like the Zamboni on the clay court. So we're looking for volunteers.
1: You have to do that after every game?
2: We do. After every match.
1: Every match. Wow. I really need to come check those. I don't play tennis, but I've seen them from, not on them, but close up. But I mean, it looks cool.
2: This weekend is a great weekend just because you'll see the wide range of tennis. Yeah. You'll see old people like me in their 60s, playing tennis.
1: Watch it, dude.
2: Yeah, exactly. Okay, I'm old. Everybody else. But when you watch them run around, it's amazing how good the players are. And the message is that tennis is a healthy sport, that it's actually for life. And we've got this amazing tennis facility in Palmetto Tennis Center right there.
1: And
2: then you can also watch the amazing college kids. They had a juniors tournament that unfortunately got canceled this weekend due to the weather.
1: Right.
2: So there's always something going on at PTC. It's always free to play on the hard courts at PTC. So it's an amazing resource for Sumter that people ought to check out.
1: Yeah, you know, the economic impact of the tennis center is immeasurable because, I mean, it brings so many people in our community staying in our hotels, eating in our restaurants, you know, shopping in shops and, you know, buying stuff here. It really is a huge economic influencer here in our community.
2: I can't remember the numbers, but I know
1: a few years ago it was $18 million a year.
2: That's the number I recall a couple years ago, $18 million. And so PTC has continued to have more and more tournaments, and it's just bringing in hundreds and thousands of people that are staying in our community.
1: Yeah. All right. Scott Zobrist with the Sumter Tennis Association. Folks want to contact you again, give that contact information, Scott.
2: You bet. The best way to either donate or get in touch with me is to go to our Facebook page, Tennis for Turkeys, the number 4 Facebook. If you Google that, or any search engine, you'll find it. Or you can email me directly at Tennis for Turkeys, the number 4 in between tennis and turkeys at gmail.com. And I'll get back with you. We're looking for volunteers who want to come out and support the military. We got a lot of military volunteers this weekend, so you have a chance to meet some of those folks as well if you come on out.
1: Hey, it looks like it's going to be great weather too. So nice weather for tennis.
2: Absolutely.
1: Which you would say any weather's good.
2: And of course, it's always a good time and good weather to donate. So
1: there you go.
2: Tennis for Turkeys at facebook.com. $50 puts a turkey on the table of military families at Shaw.
1: All right. Scott Zobrist with the Sumter Tennis Association. And, of course, it's going to be played this weekend. Tennis for Turkeys at the Palmetto Tennis Center Friday through, Sunday, right?
2: Friday through Sunday.
1: Yep. All right. Very good. Appreciate you being with us, my friend.
2: Thank you, Derek. I appreciate
1: always
2: your time.
1: Always good to see you.
2: Thank you.
1: All right. We're going to take a quick break. We're going to come back. We'll check on a couple things and wrap it up for this Monday. It's Good Morning Sumter right here on Z95.
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12: Weather Channel forecast for the Midlands. One more run at summer weather here this week, and then cooler temperatures with a front coming through for the weekend. That's going to cool temperatures into the 60s and nighttime lows down to the mid-40s this weekend. 84 here today with sunshine. Fair skies tonight, low 60. Sunny tomorrow with a high 85. 88 on Wednesday with sunshine. Richard DeWedding at the Weather Channel.
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0: I want my MTV.
1: Yes, we do.
0: Well, I used to. MTV, they even play music video anymore?
1: No.
0: Is MTV even a thing? I don't even think I have MTV anymore.
1: I think MTV just reality shows, TV shows, no music.
0: See, that's the whole thing about a lot of these channels. Like, I used to like the Food Network because they actually had shows that would show you how to cook.
1: Yeah.
0: Now it's just competition, reality competition stuff. I don't care for that. Anyway, that's going to do it for Monday's edition of Good Morning Sumter. I want to thank all of our guests coming by. Also, just had Scott Zobrist here with the Sumter Tennis Association and their Tennis for Turkeys. Once again, coming up this Friday, Saturday, and Sunday at the Palmetto Tennis Center. Come on out, watch some great tennis. And if you can help out these folks, that will be a really, really great thing to do. Again, you can find their Facebook page. Look for Tennis 4, the number 4, Turkeys. And always a good event. Anyway, Kenny, how you doing today, sir? Just enough time to say hey and bye to you.
1: Yeah, if I'm here.
0: All right. Have a good weekend.
1: Yeah, it was all right. What about you?
0: It was all right. It was quiet. That was a good thing. Anyway, we're back here tomorrow. Got friends in Sumter School District with us. We got some other stuff for you as well tomorrow. But we're looking at a pretty busy week this week. Anyway, have a good day today, sir.
1: Same to you.
0: Everyone else out there, y'all have a good day as well. And by the way, let's do the weather real quick. 65 out there currently. Going to be a nice day today. Nice and sunny. High of 84 degrees. No chance of rain. A few clouds coming by tonight. Other than that, maybe a chance of a shower late, but not likely. Low down to 58 for tomorrow. Nice and sunny once again. A high of 86 degrees. That's it. Anyway, you guys have a wonderful day today. We will see you bright and early tomorrow morning. Make it a good one. We'll see you then. Peace.
2: 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Z95. 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

0: 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Z95.
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0: Weather Channel forecast of the Midlands. One more run at summer weather here this week, and then cooler temperatures with a front coming through for the weekend. That's going to cool temperatures into the 60s and nighttime lows down to the mid-40s this weekend. 84 here today with sunshine. Fair skies tonight, low 60. Sunny tomorrow with a high 85. 88 on Wednesday with sunshine. Richard DeWedding at the Weather Channel.
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7: Weather Channel forecast for the Midlands. One more run at summer weather here this week, and then cooler temperatures with a front coming through for the weekend. That's going to cool temperatures into the 60s and nighttime lows down to the mid-40s this weekend. 84 here today with sunshine. Fair skies tonight, low 60. Sunny tomorrow with a high 85. 88 on Wednesday with sunshine. Richard DeWedding at the Weather Channel.
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7: Weather Channel forecast for the Midlands. One more run at summer weather here this week, and then cooler temperatures with a front coming through for the weekend. That's going to cool temperatures into the 60s and nighttime lows down to the mid-40s this weekend. 84 here today with sunshine. Fair skies tonight, low 60. Sunny tomorrow with a high 85. 88 on Wednesday with sunshine. Richard DeWedding at the Weather Channel.
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0: Weather Channel forecast for the Midlands. One more run at summer weather here this week, and then cooler temperatures with a front coming through for the weekend. That's going to cool temperatures into the 60s and nighttime lows down to the mid-40s this weekend. 84 here today with sunshine. Fair skies tonight, low 60. Sunny tomorrow with a high 85. 88 on Wednesday with sunshine. Richard DeWedding at the Weather Channel.
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10: Weather Channel forecast for the Midlands. One more run at summer weather here this week, and then cooler temperatures with a front coming through for the weekend. That's going to cool temperatures into the 60s, and nighttime lows down to the mid-40s this weekend. 84 here today with sunshine. Fair skies tonight, low 60. Sunny tomorrow with a high 85. 88 on Wednesday with sunshine. Richard DeWedding at the Weather Channel.
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4: Weather Channel forecast of the Midlands. One more run at summer weather here this week, and then cooler temperatures with a front coming through for the weekend. That's going to cool temperatures into the 60s and nighttime lows down to the mid-40s this weekend. 84 here today with sunshine. Fair skies tonight, low 60. Sunny tomorrow with a high 85. 88 on Wednesday with sunshine. Richard DeWedding at the Weather Channel.
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6: Weather Channel forecast of the Midlands. One more run at summer weather here this week, and then cooler temperatures with a front coming through for the weekend. That's going to cool temperatures into the 60s, and nighttime lows down to the mid-40s this weekend. 84 here today with sunshine. Fair skies tonight, low 60. Sunny tomorrow with a high 85. 88 on Wednesday with sunshine. Richard DeWedding at the Weather Channel.
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Yeah, well, we did too. That's why we're here, playing a bunch of random songs in a row, right? 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
6: Weather Channel forecast of the Midlands. One more run at summer weather here this week, and then cooler temperatures with a front coming through for the weekend. That's going to cool temperatures into the 60s and nighttime lows down to the mid-40s this weekend. 84 here today with sunshine. Fair skies tonight, low 60. Sunny tomorrow with a high 85. 88 on Wednesday with sunshine. Richard DeWedding at the Weather Channel.
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6: Weather Channel forecast for the Midlands. One more run at summer weather here this week, and then cooler temperatures with a front coming through for the weekend. That's going to cool temperatures into the 60s and nighttime lows down to the mid-40s this weekend. 84 here today with sunshine. Fair skies tonight, low 60. Sunny tomorrow with a high 85. 88 on Wednesday with sunshine. Richard DeWedding at the Weather Channel.
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0: Hey, we'll be right back. 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
5: The Weather Channel forecast for the Midlands calls for sunshine. Mother Nature's rolling this out for the next week and a half. Temperatures are going to flirt with 90 degrees and then back off with highs only in the 60s with the sunshine this weekend. Until then, overnight tonight, look for some patchy fog forming, a low of 57. Sunny for your day tomorrow, 87 degrees for a high and near 90 on Wednesday. I'm meteorologist Tom Sater from the Weather Channel.
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2: The Weather Channel forecast for the Midlands calls for sunshine. Mother Nature's rolling this out for the next week and a half. Temperatures are going to flirt with 90 degrees and then back off with highs only in the 60s with the sunshine this weekend. Until then, overnight tonight, look for some patchy fog forming, a low of 57. Sunny for your day tomorrow, 87 degrees for a high and near 90 on Wednesday. I'm meteorologist Tom Sater from the Weather Channel.
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